0: think the top five most interesting rookies are heading into the season. 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

0: We'll huddle up on that tomorrow with the weekend edition. Bill, before we get into some football thoughts, I need your take on the 10 biggest movie D-bags from the 1980s. Here's the icon that's out there. I think there's some candidates left off. So some of the write-ins from the good old Joes include William Atherton of Ghostbusters and Die Hard fame. Of course, Johnny Lawrence from Karate Kid is there. Harry Ellis, very memorable, where he's trying to sweet-talk Hans in Die Hard. Come on, Booby. That was good. I feel a soft spot for both educators in Vernon from Breakfast Club, and then Ed Rooney trying to chase Ferris Bueller down. Both those guys didn't get paid enough to run those high schools. Biff is iconic. Iowa Russ back from Ireland wrote in Chet from Weird Science. I've seen Weird Science, but it's not kind of one of my top 80s wheelhouses. Stan Gable just sucked, right? I mean, Ted was horrible. Ted was great as the character, but the Alpha Adams for Revenge of the Nerds was good. My number one D-bag of 80s movie lore, and he's undefeated, is Mike Damone from Fast Times at Ridgemont High. Ticket scalper, steals his buddy's girlfriend, doesn't go to the abortion clinic with her, gets beat up in the locker room. I mean, he's the number one scumbag. That's a strong, strong case. Biff is awful.
1: Can I ask the question? Who is Steph McKee? Is that just me? I'm unfamiliar with that movie down
0: there.
1: That's
0: Pretty in
1: left.
0: Pink, isn't it?
1: Oh, I've never
2: I
1: seen
2: think
1: that.
2: So.
1: Yeah, with, never
0: with
1: seen that one.
0: James Spader. I prefer to think of James Spader in The Blacklist.
2: Yeah.
0: Or the lawyer TV show.
1: I've heard of Pretty in Pink.
0: Yeah,
2: Damone's a good call, though. You know, I woke up in a good mood.
0: I thought it was going to be a good day.
2: Yeah. Damone's a good one. Look, the 80s, you know, great era for movies and douchebags in movies. Kenny, I think I saw, if you go, Kenny E-I-E-I-O, There's a video that somebody put on YouTube several years ago that, look, the real victim in The Karate Kid is Johnny, and the real D-bag is Daniel LaRusso. And the video chronicles for about 5 minutes all the ways that which Daniel LaRusso is actually the bad guy in the movie. And, you know, kicked him in the head at the end. I mean, that should never have... He should never have won the All Valley Karate Championship, and there's a big controversy about that.
1: I mean, head kicks were banned,
2: right? And he won it, and he should have done the honorable thing and acknowledged that he kicked him in the head, and he should not have won the All Valley Karate Championship back in 1984. And I think it's a controversy that exists to this day. You know, forget that World Cup stuff, you know, with the tripping and the...
0: Forget
2: the,
0: Penn State.
2: You know, all that.
0: Sideline.
2: I'm not going to forget that, but, you know, still.
1: Johnny Lawrence was a victim. His coach was the D-back. His coach was the one who told him to go for the knee. Sweep
2: the
1: leg.
2: That's true. That's true. But it's a great video, and it provides a really compelling argument that really that Daniel LaRusso is the heel in the Karate Kid. And look, I watch the movie all the time, but it's hard for me to not disagree with that. There are others, though. Hardy Jens in Some Kind of Wonderful.
0: Didn't see it.
2: Oh, great movie. Eric Stoltz, Mary Stuart Masterson. Great movie. Hardy Jens, total dick. Judge Smales, Caddyshack.
0: Smales is bad.
1: Mitch chimes in here to say Brad Wesley from Roadhouse.
2: Yeah, Jason Voorhees, Friday the 13th. I mean, look, you got.
0: He got ran over by a boat. He had a right to be mean.
2: No, well, look, you got a bunch of college kids, a bunch of college dudes, and by, you know, some co-eds up to the lake for the weekend, and the dude ruins the weekend. I mean, that's like, you know, a dream scenario if you're a college kid in the 1980s.
0: Let me ask you this.
2: Get the girls to come to the lake, and then Jason Voorhees
0: chops everybody up. It's fish food.
1: How about Iceman from Top Gun?
0: No, because he ended up getting humbled.
1: But the whole movie, he's a D-bag, though.
2: How about E.T.?
1: The alien?
2: Yeah.
0: What did E.T. do?
2: Total dick move. Okay. So, at the end of the movie, I hope I don't give this away for anybody. Those kids are, like, being chased through the streets for miles. And then after about 20 miles of running on their little Schwinn bicycles, then he decides to take off.
0: Could have done it earlier.
2: Dick move, E.T. I watched that. I left angry. And to me, that's. I have not seen that movie since. When I think of E.T.
0: Bill, have you ever taken your kids to see E.T.? No.
2: Look, those kids are sitting there. They're trying to get away. It's been so long I forgot. But the only thing I can remember from that movie is why didn't he lift him off sooner? But they're going through the streets. They're terrified, you know, and they're tired. It's the middle of the night. The lights are on. You got to be home by then in the 1980s, right?
0: Mm. Why didn't
2: that rat get let the bikes fly a little earlier?
0: Bigger jerk.
1: Well, here's what.
0: Back to the Future 2 Biff or 50s Biff?
2: 50s is the OG.
0: Yeah, but when he turns into, you know, Casino Biff, that's awful. The sideburns, the hot tub.
1: Now
2: how about
1: I got an anti-hero for you here. Is Ferris Bueller a D-bag?
2: No.
1: I think so.
0: No.
2: He's a hero to the subset.
0: He's
1: an anti-hero.
0: Everybody loved Ferris.
2: Yeah. How about the professor in Back to School?
0: The English guy.
2: Yeah, the gay Kurt Vonnegut a C.
0: Yeah, no, I.
2: And he tried to get Thornton Mellon in, make him ineligible. And if he had succeeded, we never would have been treated to the triple Indy.
0: No, and they shot that in Madison, actually.
2: Yeah.
0: But no, I mean, he's this English goofball that's got the chauffeur cap. He's got a red convertible. He's driving that in Wisconsin in the fall. And he's waxing it out in front of the female professor's house. And then there's old Rodney. I loved Back to School. That was good.
2: Classic movie.
0: It was really good. Every time the Jason, the son in Back to School got beat up, I just kind of smiled, though.
2: How about Guido the killer pimp in Risky Business, making Joel give all the money back?
0: And scratching the egg. Yeah.
2: Still scratching the egg, but he had to give all that money back. Still got him into Princeton. But
0: that was so good.
2: Joe Pantoliano was kind of a D-bag. That, you
0: know, hello,
2: that was a bad move.
0: Hello, champagne. Well, good. So have we narrowed it down? We've gone through every 80s diva.
1: Is Ivan Drago a D-bag, or is he just a villain?
0: Dude, he got killed by his own people after he lost to Rocky. Let's not kid ourselves.
2: Yeah.
0: Soviet wasn't about losing. And then for Rocky to go on the road and make that happen.
2: He didn't need to throw that last punch. I mean, that was kind of a, you know, dick move, too. But
1: Well, Ivan Drago didn't need to kill Apollo Creed. So
2: that's what I'm saying. He didn't need to throw that last punch.
1: Okay,
0: that last shot. Know? Bill, we're up against it. Do you want to talk a little bit of football?
2: Sure.
0: Why not? What the heck?
1: All right. Who's the biggest D-bag in college football, Bill? No, I'm kidding. Maybe.
0: Wheels are turning. Wheels are turning. Go. I think there was a
2: right
0: pretty.
2: Now, Brett Yormack for selling the Big 12 soul for just $20 million.
0: That's. That's not a huge. I mean, I would expect it to be. 20 a year.
2: $200 million.
0: Yes, 20. Give me 20 a year for 10 years to throw a monster on my shoulder pads.
2: Right. Yeah. That, to me, he's a marketing guy.
0: And, TV guy, isn't he?
2: And he's kept the Big 12 somewhat relevant in this Big 10 SEC era. But I saw the $20 million to give up title sponsorship to your conference and logos and everything for $20 million. That should have been, seriously, $200 million. $20 million is, are you dividing that with the team, with the 14 teams in the conference? That just seems incredibly, for a guy that is supposed to have been a marketing genius, that's how he got the job. And I'm not saying, you know, he's on the list with E.T. or Jason Voorhees, but that just seems to be a really low number.
0: He's up there with Harry Ellis.
2: Do you think the Big Ten or the SEC are thinking of things less than nine figures?
0: No, I mean, if there ends up being like a Discover Card logo or a Capital One logo on a Big Ten or SEC team, each team in the league is going to be getting about $8 to $12 million.
2: Yeah,
0: per year.
2: And I'm sure that the reason Nebraska doesn't have the the winning tradition patch, well, maybe it's probably
0: because they've not been winning.
2: Right, but I would assume, and maybe this has been discussed while I've been gone, I would assume that is going to be real estate that is available for sale and will probably be a fairly significant amount of money. I know a few years ago, Nebraska had a hard time selling the coach's headset for a long time, and that is valuable real estate as well.
0: Oh, that's great real estate, especially during the Bow era, because the Bow cam was a thing, and you knew the headset was coming off and getting tossed.
2: Sure.
0: Bill, hang tight. I got to ask you about the defensive line real quick, and then this story from The Athletic with James Franklin. You know, how's he going to be better in Act 2 at Virginia Tech, and some parallels with Matt Rhule as he goes into year 4.
3: Lightheadedness, headache, nausea. Those are the first symptoms of heat exhaustion.
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17: Everything about Democrat Dan Osborne is fake.
18: Osborne says he's independent, but he's endorsed by the Democrat machine. Osborne admitted he'd give Democrats control of the Senate.
17: Dan Osborne said he'd have been the deciding vote to tax our tips, overtime, and Social Security,
18: taking thousands out of our pockets. Then he'd turn around and give that money and citizenship to illegal immigrants. Just listen.
19: A clear path and a streamline to citizenship. Just give him a damn Social Security card already.
17: Dan Osborne claims he's for the working man, but Osborne and his wife paid themselves hundreds of thousands of dollars through shady Wyoming companies they control, skirting election laws.
18: Osborne and his family have pocketed nearly $500,000 already.
17: And you know, some of that money was raised with a man who allegedly trafficked young girls for Jeffrey Epstein.
18: Gross. Don't be fooled by fake Dan Osborne.
17: Paid for by Pete Ricketts for Senate.
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0: 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Proud of Fairbury, Bill Dolman doing some OT with us at Bill Dolman. Good stuff from the Joes in the stream with the all-time 80s movie jerks, D-bags. So we're trying to narrow down to the, the number one draft pick, if you will.
1: The D-pick.
0: Write-in vote just coming in via email is Bud Fox from Wall Street. That's Charlie Sheen's character. Because, sold out his family, girlfriend, and then got
2: it was the 80s.
0: It was too easy that nobody gets hurt. We're just going to do some insider trading, and then it's federal prison time. Bill, you've got interesting kind of anticipation for Nebraska as we head to Chicago in a couple 3 weeks. Big thanks to Gary Michaels for that, and year four for Matt Rhule, that'll be part of the narrative there. What does Nebraska do and where do they go with this schedule? You have James Franklin trying, as he sat down with Ralph Russo, not really reinvent himself, but what has he learned? And, we're kind of asking the question, we talked about it in hour one, what do you think Matt Rhule's learned in the three previous years? And I think you learned the hard way a little bit about the mobility factor you need at quarterback. It's not that Nebraska hasn't had mobile quarterbacks, but you've had turnover-prone mobile quarterbacks. Can that not be a thing when you go back to that style of offense? James Franklin talked about keeping a staff together. He's lost a coordinator every year, either offense or defense or both in some years. So is Nebraska. It wasn't that those guys were hired away. It was changes that were made, or you had Tony White go off to Florida State. So a couple of things there. But with this Nebraska season ahead, what do you think Rhule's drilled down on? I'm not asking you to crystal ball out and read his mind. I'm just saying put yourself in his shoes for a second with what you've assessed through these first 3 years.
2: About his team or the program?
0: Just the Big Ten.
2: Well,
0: it ain't getting any easier.
2: I'm going away from the Big Ten for a moment. I think one thing that he's probably learned is that people around here, not only do they care, but they get it and they understand the game. You cannot talk down to Nebraska football fans and or give the impression that you know better. The game, X's and O's and certain things, but don't come in here and he's a great salesman. But people have already bought the car, I think over the last few months, he hasn't been near as public as he has been the first 3 years. And I think that he probably learned, I can't keep selling people when they already know the game. They're already passionate about it. They care. I need to win some games here. Maybe I'm not explaining it right, but I just think he's probably come in here. Maybe he came in here thinking, look, I know the game and I'm going to teach all you folks stuff. And I think that there are people going, look, we get it. We're already bought in. We've seen football.
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24: Tonight, the Royals are in Baltimore for the opener of a three-game series against the Orioles. Good evening from the IBEW Local 124 broadcast booth here at Oriole Park at Camden Yards. It's a hot, humid Maryland night. So glad you could be with us, along with Jake Eisenberg and our producer-engineer, Eric Guthrie. I'm Steve Stewart. Luinder Avila will be the Royals starting pitcher tonight. Brandon Young goes for the Orioles. Coming up, Jake talks to the Royals second baseman, Michael Massey, but next, Ryan with the Royals manager, Matt Quatrero, when the Bob Allen Ford pregame show continues on the Royals Baseball Network.
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33: Matt Quatrero, along with Eric Hosmer, who's on the TV broadcast for the Orioles series. Razor thin. I love your razor thin comment. There was a play at third base in the fifth inning. There was already one run in to tie the game, and then a base hit to Lane Thomas in center field. He went for the out at third, which seemed like the right play. If there's an out at third base, it's a two-run inning. It ended up being a five-run inning.
34: Yeah, the inning got away from us a little bit there. There was a good throw. You know, it was a bang-bang play. The runner's coming in. Lofty hung in there, tried to make the swipe tag to get the runner, because as you pointed out while we were talking, that there's a chance that the run might not even have scored, you know, if we get the tag on him really quickly. Unlikely, but regardless, Lofty hangs in there. Good throw from Lane to the outfield side. One hop, and just it kicked off his glove as he was trying to make the swipe tag. And as it gets away, a couple more runs score. Then they get a blooper. And so, yeah, it was definitely an inning that we would have liked to minimize, you know, stop the bleeding there at one, but it didn't work out that way.
35: Q, we always talk about throughout a long season the flow, the ebbs and flows of the season and knowing your club. Specifically with Lane Thomas, how good was it to see and how do you and your coaches use that as a moment for he's swinging a hot bat and then the late game in the Citi Field against the Mets, he's leading off, first pitch of the game, good time to be aggressive there. So just knowing your spots on when to be aggressive, Lane Thomas right there, right?
34: Yeah, I mean, he's been doing exceptionally well against lefties, leading off the game. Manaea's not a high velo guy. He saw something in the big part of the plate. He's been in a really good spot from what I've seen, you know, balance-wise, catching balls out front, catching the right balls out front. And when that ball's down in the zone, he's been hammering it. So getting us off, you can't get much better than first pitch homer.
33: All right, you get Vinny Pasquantino back. And he's not in the lineup tonight. Talk about that.
34: Yeah, well, that was kind of the plan from the medical side. You know, he played the three games in AAA. I believe he got 14 or 15 plate appearances and did that 3 days in a row. Now, we wanted him available for this series. They're very heavily right-handed pitching staff. And obviously adding Vinny back is a positive, in, regardless of who we're playing. But we wanted him to be available off the bench today and then likely start tomorrow.
33: All right, I want to get both of you guys' perspective on this. First, for the manager's perspective, we haven't seen the Orioles since April, and they've had some changes like most teams do. Every manager has a different big picture where, you know, the coaches are maybe doing the nitty-gritty stuff and the manager wants, okay, what do I need to know about how this team is playing, how individuals are playing? Brandon Young, their starter, we've never seen him before. What do you want to know before a series like this starts?
34: Yeah, I mean, I spend most of my time trying to figure out about the running game, like what we can take advantage of from our running game, and also just the bigger picture, who they're going to pinch hit, who they won't pinch hit, how they use their bench. Hoove does a great job of keeping me informed in that. But more so than anything, just the handedness. Like when they have two lefty relievers, how tough are they on lefties? What righties do they have that are tough on lefties? And which guys are you going to want to pinch hit against in certain situations? So kind of how they use their pitching staff and the handedness is most important to me.
35: Hugh, on that note, for the young players out there, when you're reading a scouting report, when you understand your strengths and your weaknesses, and then you go over the pitcher, or if you're a pitcher, the hitter's strengths and weaknesses, what's your message to players on how do you balance all that?
34: Yeah, I mean, you want to stay with your strengths more than anything. The weaknesses you have to work on, that's more for the cage work, BP work, if it's the hitters, bullpens, or, you know, flat ground work for the pitchers when they're trying to do something with their stuff. But you have to know your strengths, and if this, hopefully the guys, to me, when you're looking at an opposing pitcher, it's does he pitch to a report or does he stay with what he does? And if it's a guy that just stays with what he does, then you can adjust to that. If it's a guy that pitches to a report, then you're going to have a pretty good idea of what he's going to try to do to you and knowing your weaknesses.
33: Good stuff, Q. Thank you. Good luck tonight.
34: Thank you.
33: Royals manager Matt Quatrero. We'll have more from Baltimore with the Bob Allen Ford pregame show right after this.
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8: Bank player to bank on. And now, Michael, for the last month or so, the numbers have been really solid. A batting average just a little bit below 300. The usual excellent defense that we've come to see. What has this first half of the season been like for you, starting the year on the injured list, but coming back and finding your footing?
9: Yeah, obviously, getting out of camp with the calf strain was tough, but our medical staff did a good job and kept that, I feel like, a really short stint on the IL for, I think I missed two series or so. So, they did a great job with that. And, yeah, I feel like it's been a productive year personally as far as the way, that I've been hitting, the way that I've been feeling. And a lot of that goes to just being around the league a little bit more, getting a little more experience, working with a lot of different guys, right? I feel like I've worked with our hitting coaches here. The off season, obviously I going back to spring training, I worked a lot with a pilot in the off season that helped, and I talked with Josh Donaldson, who obviously former player and really successful former player. So just being able to pick different people's brains and see what worked for them, see what didn't, and kind of see what I can implement into my own game. So, just kind of trying to continue to piece it together, and I feel like I really haven't hit my ceiling yet.
8: On the offensive side, the stuff that you took from your conversations with a pilot about swing path and batted ball physics and things like that, how have those continued to help your swing? What have you changed as a result of those conversations, or even kept the same now over the last couple of months?
9: Yeah, I feel like I go back to what the pilot talks about is like my reasoning for doing stuff, right? Like it's kind of my guardrails of baseball. A lot of baseball people talk about cues and certain cues to help you create stuff. So whether that's, hey, fire the hands or stay inside the ball or hit the ball to the left, hit the ball to the right. There's a bunch of different cues that get thrown around. And I think my main thought process is, okay, that's great. I got to understand what I want physically to happen. And then from there, kind of let the cue almost create itself, right? So I'm trying to swing the bat in a way that's not interrupting it. I'm letting it go through its motion. I don't want my hands to interrupt it. I don't want my arms to interrupt it and start manipulating with it. And then from there, whatever cue that I feel, it changes, right? Like your body changes every week, whether you had a long flight, a short flight, whether you're home sleeping in your own bed, or you're on the road and maybe you're a little bit tighter sleeping in a hotel bed. And you might have to kind of play around with those cues throughout the year, but I think the physics part of it and what I learned there kind of helps me create some guardrails of obviously be able to stay within those.
8: There's obviously the short term of what is happening tonight, and there's the long term, what is happening over the course of this series, over the course of this month, over the course of this season. And we talked about a month or so ago, and you shared a perspective about trying to make sure that when you went to the plate, you were doing something positive. And if you didn't necessarily do something positive that time, you knew there was another chance. And if you did do something positive, well, there was another chance to do something positive again. How has that perspective helped you maintain some consistency this year?
9: It's helped a lot, right? I think for a long time, you always fight the selfish motives of being a player that wants to have good statistics and put up good numbers, right? You hear that all the time. And I think sometimes we as players fight that. And instead of just saying, look, two things can be true. I could want to be a really good team player, and I could also want to put up good numbers and have a successful career, right? And I think what ends up happening sometimes for the guys that want to put up too good of numbers is you try to go up there and you try to do too much and you want to help the team win and you want to try to hit a 5-run homer and you turn a 0-for-3 night with a walk and some good at bats and maybe you have a force out ground out that drives in a run and you're 0-for-3 with a walk and an RBI and your team wins the game and the 23-year-old young guy is upset, you know, because you didn't get a hit. And I think one of the things I've learned over the last couple of years is just the number you want may not be what you get that night, right? You want the hit, but it might be the RBI, or you want the RBI, but it might be the walk that night. It might be the hit by pitch where you get on base, right? And what it ends up doing is it allows you to kind of play both sides of that fence, right? Where it's like, yeah, okay, go ahead, get your number, but the number doesn't have to be a 3-run homer, you know? And if you do that every single night, you could be 0-for-3 in the 7th inning, and now all of a sudden you come up in the 9th inning, and instead of being defeated, like, oh, I'm not going to get 3 hits tonight, you're like, oh, man, I got 1st and 3rd, 1 out, I'm 0-for-3, I got a chance to hit a sac fly, and now you go into the clubhouse, your team wins, you got your little number for the day, and so you just make it a more winnable game for yourself and for the team. And so I think you got to kind of play some tricks on your mind in this game. It's 162 games. It's 7 to 8 months a year if you include spring training and playoffs. And if you want to do it for a long time, you know, 10 years is obviously the goal. We got Matt Strom. We got 10 years today, right? That's kind of the every player's, you know, that's their goal. And so to be able to have a mindset where, hey, man, what's sustainable for 8 months a year, 10 years in a row? And if I'm not thinking in a way that allows me to go out and do that, then I got to change to fit into that mold if I want to survive.
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8: Back at Camden Yards, and we continue our conversation with Michael Massey. Hard to believe that it's been almost 2 years since the wild card series here. And just looking at those box scores, was reminded that you hit leadoff in those couple of games. You had a couple of big hits. You scored a big run. There were only so many. You made a terrific defensive play at second base in game two. What memories come back to you when you step onto the field here in Baltimore?
9: Yeah, I mean, a lot of good memories, obviously, winning that series and the train ride to New York after, and my family being here, taking pictures on the field. I actually saw we just got a picture up in the clubhouse of us celebrating. And, yeah, this ballpark brings back a lot of good memories. The atmosphere was crazy. I remember not being able to hear my pitch calm, my eyes shaking. So, yeah, certainly good to be back.
8: And then another memory from last year, franchise record for home runs in a game. You had the last one of that septet of homers. What do you remember about that last year?
9: I remember needing it. I think I was struggling pretty bad, and so I was just up there trying to get on time. Everyone else was hitting a homer, so I said, hey, why not join the party? And closed my eyes, swung, and landed over the fence.
8: And now in the final series before the break, a chance to create some more memories at Camden Yards. Michael, thanks for the time. Best of luck.
9: Yeah, thanks, Jake.
8: That's Michael Massey. We've got baseball coming up at Oriole Park at Camden Yards. The Bob Allen Ford pregame show continues right after this on the Royals Baseball Network.
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10: It's the Royals and the Orioles, the first of three. Steve Stewart with you here. The starting lineups, first for Matt Quatrero's Royals, 38 and 56. Carter Jensen leads off. He's the catcher. Batting second, the shortstop, Bobby Witt Jr. Hitting third in right field, Jack Caglione. The cleanup hitter in center field, Lane Thomas. Batting fifth at second base, Michael Massey. Batting sixth at first base, Salvador Perez. Hitting seventh at third base, Josh Rojas. Batting eighth, the DH, Nick Lofton. Batting ninth in left field, Isaac Collins. Luinder Avila is on the mound. Craig Albernaz is the first-year manager of the O's. They're 43 and 51, and Gunnar Henderson leads off. He plays shortstop. Batting second, the catcher, Adley Rutschman. Batting third in left field, Taylor Ward. The cleanup hitter at first base, Pete Alonso. Batting fifth, the DH, Samuel Basayo. Hitting sixth in right field, Dylan Beavers. Batting seventh in center field, Colton Cowser. Batting eighth at third base, Blaze Alexander. And hitting ninth at second base, Jackson Holliday. Brandon Young will be their starting pitcher. He's a right-hander. The umpires tonight, Nick Marley behind the plate, Marvin Hudson, the crew chief at first base, Ryan Addison at second base, Ryan Blakeney, the umpire, at third base. Right now we pause for identification on the Royals Baseball Network.
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10: It's the Royals and the Orioles. Game one of three, and Jake Eisenberg joins you in a moment.
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11: 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Right-hander Lewinder Avila is on the mound for the Royals tonight. Last time out against the Phillies, five innings of one-run ball. Avila has done that five times in his last seven starts, got at least five innings and only allowed one run. Meanwhile, for the Orioles, it's right-hander Brandon Young. He makes his 15th start of the season. His last outing came on the road against the Reds on July 4th. He went five innings but gave up four runs on eight hits, struck out five, and walked three, though it was a game that the Orioles won 8-5. It's the Royals and the Orioles, game 1-3 at Camden Yards. First pitch is next.
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11: The City Royals begin a three-game series against the Baltimore Orioles. Thanks for joining us inside the IBEW Local 124 broadcast booth with Steve Stewart and our producer-engineer, Eric Guthrie. I'm Jake Eisenberg. Well, the Royals make the trip down I-95 from New York to Baltimore after losing 2 out of 3 to the Mets. The Royals opened that series with a win but dropped each of the last two contests. And so the Royals are 38-56, still in last place in the American League Central. However, the Orioles are also in last place. They're in last in the American League East. The Orioles are 43-51. They won 3-2 yesterday but dropped 2 out of 3 in their series against the Chicago Cubs. It is a humid summer evening in Baltimore, as it tends to be in the mid-Atlantic this time of year. 82 degrees and partly cloudy skies. Stadium lights are on, but we don't need them quite yet. There's still a good amount of sunshine, even though there are some clouds in the sky. You can see some shadows down on the field, a little bit of sunshine still in straightaway right field. And right now, the big new scoreboard out in center is casting a shadow on the brick B&O warehouse, the iconic feature here at Camden Yards that's well beyond the right field wall. 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The Orioles have just taken the field. They're wearing the second iteration of their City Connect uniforms. It's a cream jersey with green sleeves and orange trim around each sleeve. The jersey says B-M-O-R-E, Be More, across the chest in big green capital letters, with an orange shadow behind them, and then green numbers with that orange outline on the lower left side of the jersey and on the back as well. And among the Be More lettering on top of the R is the Oriole bird that's facing

with blue numbers on the lower left side of the jersey and on the back. And the gray pants have a thick royal blue stripe down the side of each leg. When the Royals take the field, royal blue caps, interlocking white KC logo on the front. Carter Jensen steps to the plate to lead off tonight's ball game. Last night, Lane Thomas hit a home run on the very first pitch of the game. So what does Carter Jensen have in store against right-hander Brandon Young? He delivers. And Jensen takes the first pitch for a strike over the outer edge. It's 0-1. 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Young kicks and delivers. And Jensen swings and misses at a splitter, and the count's 0-2. Brandon Young is 27 years old. He's from Lumberton, Texas. 6 feet 6 inches tall, listed at 230 pounds. He fires. Jensen fouls the breaking ball straight back. Still no balls, two strikes on Carter Jensen. He did not play in yesterday's game, at least not until the eighth inning when he struck out as a pinch hitter. In his last start, that came on Wednesday, he was 1-for-4 with an RBI double. Young delivers. Hooked foul, first base side, off the facing of the camera well. Still 0-2 on Jensen. Well, you might have seen Carter on MLB Network a few days ago. He went over to Secaucus with Jack Caglione. And on MLB Central, they did a breakdown of his stance. Mark DeRosa and Cliff Floyd. And Carter's stance has been a little bit more open and a little bit more squat over the last month. The pitch outside, 1-ball, 2-strikes. So his knees are bent a little bit more. But Carter says he feels it's a more athletic stance. It's a more adjustable stance. He can make an adjustment mid-pitch if he needs to. He's more agile. Young delivers. Jensen swings and misses at a fastball. That's strike three. 95-mile-an-hour fastball from Brandon Young. It was up and away. That's where his fastball has been most effective against left-handed hitters. So Jensen's out. One gone top of the first. That brings up Bobby Witt Jr. He went 1-for-4 with a home run yesterday afternoon. Now a 5-game hitting streak for Bobby. Here's the pitch. And it's a fastball down the middle of strike, and it's 0-1. Bobby's home run yesterday was also his 100th hit this season. That's the fourth most hits in the American League. His .288 batting average is seventh best in the American League. Here's the pitch. Swung out and missed, and it's 0-2. Adley Rutschman is behind the plate for the Orioles tonight. First overall pick from 2019. Bobby Witt Jr. was the second overall pick in that fateful draft. Here's the pitch. Slash to right field. Beavers started in. Now races back. It's over his head. Bounds up against the bottom of the wall and rolls onto the track. Witt sprints around first. He's in his second standing with a double. Dylan Beavers did not get a good read in right field and wound up misplaying that ball in the air. Had he gotten a good read, he might have been able to make a catch backing up onto the warning track, but with his first step in, and that ball really shot out of a cannon off Bobby's bat, he had no chance. It's an opposite field double for Bobby Witt Jr. He's now got a 6-game hitting streak and 101 total hits this season. Runner in scoring position with one out for Jack Caglione. He's got a 4-game hitting streak. Cags was 1-for-4 with an RBI double yesterday. Infield shades to the right side against him, and the pitch. Curveball down and in, and that's ball one. Pete Alonso plays first base. He's playing deep and guarding the line. Jackson Holliday's the second baseman, with Gunnar Henderson up the middle at short. Blaze Alexander's the third baseman. Then it's Taylor Ward in left, Colton Cowser in center, and again Dylan Beavers is in right field for the Orioles and their manager Craig Albernaz. 1-ball, no strikes on Jack Caglione. Spin and a throw to second. Henderson covers. Witt dives back safely. Wasn't even a tag attempt from Gunnar Henderson. There's not much of a breeze tonight. If anything, it's flowing gently out to left center field above the two bullpens out there and on toward the plaza. The pitch. Curveball rolled foul, first base side, and the count's now 1-1 on Jack Caglione. Over the course of his 4-game hitting streak, Cags has 5 hits, 3 of them are double.

0: when he puts barrel on baseball, it go far. Here's the pitch. Caglione pops it up to the right of the pitcher's mound, headed for foul territory, first base side. Alonso hustles down and makes the catch about halfway down the line and halfway between the foul line and the first base dugout. So Caglione fouls out to his fellow Florida Gator, Pete Alonso. Two outs in the top of the first inning, and that brings up red-hot Lane Thomas. He's got a seven-game hitting streak, and in each of his last seven games, he's had an extra base hit. Yesterday, he had the leadoff home run on the very first pitch of the game. Brandon Young delivers. A first pitch slider just outside. That's ball one. With an extra base hit in tonight's game, Lane Thomas would tie the Royals franchise record for consecutive games with an extra base hit. Danny Tartable, eight straight games, 1991. Here's the pitch. Half swing, full miss at a sinker that ran a little bit inside, and the count's now 1-1 on the righty Lane Thomas. Runner on second base, two outs, top of the first, just underway at Camden Yards. One of the jewel ballparks of baseball. Quite literally, the pitch. Low and outside, and the count's now 2-1. They made some updates to Camden Yards since the Royals were here last. New ribbon scoreboards around the second level. A brand new scoreboard in center field. The pitch. Thomas dribbles it foul third base side, and the count's now 2-2. They put in a luxury club behind home plate where the writer's press box once was. That's moved a little bit to the third base side. Camden Yards has gotten a bit of a facelift. Now after a few decades of Orioles baseball. Two balls, two strikes on Lane Thomas. Here's the pitch. Fastball swung out and missed, strike three. Pitch was up in the zone. Thomas cut underneath it, and the inning is over. No runs, one hit, no errors, one left for the Royals. We go to the bottom of the first at Camden Yards. Royals nothing, Orioles coming up, and Lewinder Avila to the mound.
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0: We go to the bottom of the first inning at Camden Yards, and Lewinder Avila is on the mound for his ninth start of the season, his 18th total appearance. He enters with an ERA just over 5.505 ERA in 51 and two-thirds innings. This is now his seventh start since joining the Royals rotation more or less full-time back in early June. He faces Gunnar Henderson to begin the bottom of the first inning. Left-handed hitter. He's been mired in a slump. Henderson is 2 for his last 23 and 0 for his last 11. First pitch from Avila. And it's a fastball over the inner edge called strike one. 94-mile-an-hour heat from Avila. 24-year-old from Caracas in Venezuela, the country's capital city. Here's the pitch. Loop toward second base. Michael Massey makes a sliding one-hop stop, gets to his feet, throws to first for the out. One away. A nice play by Massey at second. He's no stranger to that here at Camden Yards. It was one of his defensive gems in the wild card series about a year and a half ago that helped the Royals win game two and sweep that wild card series against the Orioles. One up, one down for Avila. And that brings up Adley Rutschman, switch hitter batting left. The pitch. Curveball, knee high for a strike, and it's 0-1. Rutschman is an all-star this year, the Orioles' lone representative. Third all-star selection for Adley Rutschman. Here's the pitch. Swung out and missed, and the count's quickly 0-2. Good changeup from Lewinder Avila. Might not have been where he wanted to throw it, but it worked all the same. Rutschman's hitting 256 this year, only 8 home runs. Here's the pitch. Changeup down and away, and the count's now 1-2. From the middle of the rubber, Avila delivers. And Rutschman fights it off foul, third base side to the back of the lower bowl. Nice grab, one-handed catch by a guy leaning back in his chair. That was full extension over the row behind him. Nice play, 1-2 on Rutschman. Here's the pitch. Low and inside, and the count's now 2-2. Carter Jensen does the catching for the Royals tonight. Josh Rojas gets the start at third base. Right now, over near shortstop and a shift to the right. Bobby Witt Jr.'s up the middle with Michael Massey at second. Salvador Perez plays first base. The 2-2 pitch. Down and in, and now it's 3-2. Isaac Collins is in left. Lane Thomas is in center. Jack Caglione in right. Nick Lofton is the DH for the Royals tonight. Vinny Pasquantino is back on the active roster. Right now he's on the top step and hanging over the railing next to Marcus Timms, one of the Royals hitting coaches. Now Vinny's back, but not in the starting lineup. Very much available off the bench. Easing back in after three games on a rehab assignment with AAA Omaha. They were in Louisville. Full count on Rutschman. Avila fires. And Rutschman rips it foul, first base side, right past first base coach Jason Bourgeois, former Royal himself. It bounces off the rolled up tarp. Jack Caglione picks it up in right and lofts it over the high wall in straightaway right field. The fans hanging out along the railing. Full count on Adley Rutschman. Base is empty, one out. Bottom of the first inning, scoreless game. Here's the payoff pitch. Curveball just high, and that's ball four. So Rutschman draws a walk. The Orioles have their first base runner. That brings up Taylor Ward, who's walked more than just about everybody in baseball this year. He has 71 walks this season. That's four shy than the total he had all of last year with the Angels. First pitch, down and in, and that's ball one. So while Taylor Ward is hitting 255 and only has 5 home runs, his on-base percentage is .383. He actually has a higher on-base percentage than he does slugging percentage. The pitch. There's a slider in for a strike. The count's now 1-1 on the right-handed hitting Taylor Ward. Well, in fact, his 71 walks set an Oriole record for most walks before the All-Star break, previously held by Ken Singleton. Here's the pitch. Slider just up and away, and the count's now 2-1. A few teams have walked more than the Orioles this year. A big part of that is Taylor Ward. The pitch over the inner edge of strike, and it's 2-2. Well, the Orioles have the most walks in the American League and the fourth most in all of baseball. 2 balls, 2 strikes on Taylor Ward, the pitch. Breaking ball down and in, and the count's now 3-2. A part of all the walks that Taylor Ward has drawn is his overall patience. He sees more pitches per plate appearance than just about anybody. He hasn't taken the bat off his shoulders since he stepped into the batter's box. The payoff pitch. Fastball chopped softly left side. Rojas flags it down. Runs and throws to second. Relay to first is not in time. The Royals get the lead runner in Rutschman at second base. Developed a little bit too slowly to get Taylor Ward at first. Two outs in the bottom of the first. That brings up Pete Alonso. Enjoying his first season as an Oriole after 7 years with the Mets. First pitch. Curveball over the inner edge called strike, and it's 0-1. Alonso's hitting .249 this year in his 95 games. 20 home runs. That is the most among the Orioles. Here's the pitch. Inside. One ball, one strike on Pete Alonso. One of the premier home run hitters of this generation. 284 career home runs. He's hit at least 30 in every single full season of his major league career. Snap throw first, and Ward is back with the dive safely. Well, the only year he did not clear 30 home runs was the shortened year in 2020. He hit 16 that year, so he was well on his way, or would have eclipsed 30 had it been a full 162. The pitch. Slider over the outer edge of strike. One ball, two strikes now on Pete Alonso. Avila is about to throw his 20th pitch in this inning. Here it comes. Swung on and missed, strike three. Avila got Alonso to chase a slider that was nowhere close. Down and away over the lefty batter's box, but Alonso could not lay off. And so Avila finishes off the scoreless bottom of the first with his first strikeout of the night. No runs, no hits, no errors. One left for the Orioles. We go to the second at Camden Yards. Royals and Orioles, scoreless.
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0: 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Michael Massey leads off. Right-hander Brandon Young delivers. First pitch fastball up and away. That's ball one. Scoreless game, top of the second at Camden Yards. A humid but lovely summer night for baseball in Baltimore. Here's the pitch. Outside, two balls, no strikes. That is the proper pronunciation. Baltimore might have a T in the spelling, but nobody around here pronounces it ever. Young delivers. Massey chops it up the first baseline. Pete Alonso backhands, races to the bag, and beats Massey there. One up, one down in the top of the second inning. When you first got here, Stu, did you realize that it was Baltimore and not Baltimore?
9: Yeah, I learned that pretty quickly.
0: Yeah.
9: And even putting it into a more of a trash compactor, it's for many, it's just Ballmer.
10: Yeah, exactly.
9: Here's Salvador Perez. He does have a D in his name, yes. Of course. Young delivers, and Salvi takes inside ball one. The other thing that you learn if you're around the Baltimore area very quickly is that when they sing the national anthem here, you have to yell, "Oh!" at the proper time. Here's the pitch. Salvi hits it on the ground through the left side, right in the hole between third and short, a base hit into left field. And so Salvi's got a one-out single. And it's not right at the beginning. Oh, say, can you see? It's later in the song.
7: The mid-O.
9: Oh, say, does that.
7: Yeah. And it's a good way to identify a Baltimorean when it's another city and there's a pack of eight fans or whatever. It stands out because the fans are quiet at that point normally.
9: Runner on first with one out, top of the second, scoreless game. Here's Josh Rojas trying to snap an 0 for 14. First pitch is low, and that's ball one. Salvi's on first after his single. And Nick Marley lets you know that Adley Rutschman's challenging that last pitch. Unsuccessfully.
11: Ball confirmed. Baltimore has one remaining.
9: That was not particularly close. Comparative to other challenges that we've seen this year. One ball, no strikes on Rojas. Infield back shaded to the right side. Here's the pitch. Curveball drops in for a strike, and it's 1-1. Salvi's single, and every Royals single this season earns a donation from Sun Life and the Kansas City Royals Foundation for Team Smile and their mission to improve the oral health of Kansas City youth. The 1-1. Low and outside, two balls and one strike on Josh Rojas. This is Brandon Young's 15th start this season. He's pitched well, a 3.38 ERA in over 70 innings this year. He delivers. Curveball bounced toward the left side. Henderson runs, backhands, no throw to first. He couldn't get the ball out of his glove. Rojas has an infield hit that snaps his 0 for 14. Salvi's over to second. Back-to-back hits for the Royals. First and second with only one out for Nick Lofton. He's the Royals' DH tonight. And he enters with a four-game hitting streak. Lofton's been hot. He's 9 for his last 17, including three doubles. The Royals have a chance to score the game's first run. We're scoreless in the top of the second. Here's the pitch. Inside, and that's ball one.

0: Next pitch from Young. Fastball hit on the ground to the left side. Henderson slides. Backhand slings over to second. One out there. Reel in a first. Alonso stretches. It's in time for a double play. And that was a pretty one from the Orioles infield. It's an inning-ending double play, ending the Royals' potential challenge. Mac Vaccaro says no challenge. And so the top of the second is over. No runs, two hits, no errors, one left. Bottom of the second next. Scoreless game at Camden Yards.
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0: 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Scoreless game, bottom of the second inning from Oriole Park at Camden Yards. Lewinder Avila is back on the mound and now facing Samuel Basayo, left-handed hitter. Avila fires. And Basayo takes down and in. That's ball one. Basayo is the DH for the Orioles tonight. And a big guy at the plate. Dangerous hitter, too. Avila delivers. Fastball inside. Two balls, no strikes. Basayo is 6'4", listed at 250 pounds. He is still just 21 years old. Turned 22 next month. The pitch over the inner edge, a called strike. Two balls and a strike now on Samuel Basayo. Basayo calls time at the plate. Adjusts the Velcro of his bright orange batting gloves. Avila delivers. Down and in. Three balls and a strike on Basayo. Had a couple of big games against the Royals in the series back at Kauffman Stadium. Back in late April. Some wild games between these two. Here's the pitch. Basayo rips it on the ground to the right side. A couple of bounces. Michael Massey's there. He gloves and throws to first. In time for the out. One away. Well, the Royals lost 2 out of 3 to the Orioles at the K. And the series opener was a 12-inning game. The Royals wind up losing 7-5. They led 1-0 entering the ninth inning. But the Orioles tied it, forced extras. Neither team scored in the 10th. They both scored one in the 11th. But the Orioles outscored the Royals in the 12th, 5-3. First pitch to Dylan Beavers, and he flicks it toward right field. That's down in front of Caglione, a base hit. First pitch single for Dylan Beavers. Runner on first with one out now for Colton Cowser. Then the next game, well, the Royals returned the late inning favor, if you will. Came from behind to win 6-5. That was the walk-off wild pitch when Michael Garcia scored and helped the Royals snap what at the time was an 8-game losing streak, longest slide this season. First pitch to Cowser, just outside ball one. Thought the momentum might carry over to the next day, and it did, at least offensively, but the Orioles used a 6-run sixth inning in that finale, and the Royals lost 8-6. Avila delivers. Curveball low. Kowser tried to check his swing, appeal to third. He didn't. Ryan Blakeney rings him up on a swinging strike. The count's now 1-1. Runner on first, one out. Avila fires over to first, and Beavers dives back safely. Hasn't it felt, Stu, over the last couple of years that the Royals and Orioles have played some wild, if not always close, games here, there, regular season, postseason? The pitch, outside 2-1.
6: Yeah, you can't assume anything, and you never know what direction it's going to go. I mean, the Royals have won the important ones, obviously the playoff games, and they wound up sweeping that series in two straight games, but it was airtight the whole way.
0: Avila delivers, and Kowser swings and misses at a sinker. It's now 2-2.
6: Both teams figured they'd be back in the playoffs last year after what happened in 24, and neither quite made it. And now this year, both are disappointed with where things stand.
0: Two balls, two strikes on Colton Kowser. Here's the pitch. And it's in there, called strike three. Avila frozen with a changeup right down the middle. Kowser was looking for anything but that. Second strikeout for Lewinder Avila. Two down now in the bottom of the second inning. That brings up Blaze Alexander. Avila delivers, and Alexander pulls it foul, third base side. It's 0-1. It has been a breakout season for Blaze Alexander, player that the Orioles got in a trade with the Diamondbacks this past offseason. He's hitting 302. Avila delivers, Beavers runs, and Alexander laces it into center field, a base hit. Beavers goes first to third. He was off with the pitch. It's another hit for Blaze Alexander. It's his 66th hit this season. The Orioles got Alexander just before the start of spring training. Sent a trio of players to the Diamondbacks in exchange for Alexander. It is C.J. Alexander's younger brother, by the way. A former, if not fleeting, Royal. Here's Jackson Holliday, bottom of the Oriole lineup. The pitch. In for a strike, and it's 0-1. 43rd game this season for Jackson Holliday, who missed a good chunk of the first part of the year after having Hammett surgery back in late March. Avila delivers. Her ball down and away, and the count's now 1-1.
6: Yeah, he missed a lot more time than Vinny's been missing here these last few weeks.
0: Well, he was coming back from the Hammett injury to his right hand and then suffered a setback during one of his rehab assignments. Here's the pitch. Holliday hits it on the ground toward the right side. Salvi dives, it's past him, and it sneaks into right field to base it. Beavers scores from third. Alexander goes first to third. And Jackson Holliday has an RBI single. And the Royals trail 1-0 in the bottom of the second. Salvi was playing in near the cutout of the grass after holding Blaze Alexander at first. Holliday did not hit it very hard at all. But because Salvi was playing in, he had that much less time to get a glove on it. If he's playing back, that's the third out of the inning, no question. But instead, it drives in a run. Third hit of the inning for the Orioles. First and third now for Gunnar Henderson. Here's the pitch. Fastball clipped foul into the backstop netting, and it's 0-1. So there's the one run that Avila's going to allow over five innings tonight. That has been more or less what he's done since becoming entrenched in the Royals' rotation in early June. Here's the pitch. Outside, one ball, one strike. Avila, in five of his seven starts since the beginning of June, has gone at least five innings and allowed only one run. Here's the pitch. Fastball hit on the ground, back up the middle, a base hit. Alexander scores from third. Holiday goes first to third. And Gunnar Henderson has his first hit in a while. He snaps an 0 for 12 with an RBI single. And the Royals are down 2-0 in the bottom of the second inning. And now Brian Sweeney comes out of the third base dugout to talk to Lewinder Avila. So it won't be a one-run outing for Avila tonight. And when he hasn't given up one run, he's wound up allowing a bunch of runs. There was the disastrous start against the Astros in which he gave up eight runs and didn't make it out of the first inning. And then he had a start against the White Sox. He gave up four runs in four innings. And the hope tonight is that, well, if he's not going to allow only the one run, he can limit it to just the two that have crossed the plate in this inning. Four singles in this inning for the Orioles. Runners on the corners, two outs for Adley Rutschman. Here's the pitch. That's low for ball one. Now getting that third out has been difficult for Avila this season. Some of it has been walks, but some of it has been hits too. He's allowed opponents to hit 368 with two outs this year. Here's the pitch. Check swing and a curveball that catches the low inside corner. Called strike, 1-1 on Rutschman. Royals down 2-0, bottom of the second inning. Runners on first and third with two outs. Here's the pitch. Changeup swung out and missed, and it's 1-2. Now the Royals have had success when Avila's been on the mound. They've won six of his last seven starts. The only game they didn't win was the game he got roughed up by the Astros. So the Royals offense has supported Avila, and he's been, for the most part, really solid every fifth day. Here's the pitch. Rutschman grounds it right back to the mound. Avila snares it between his legs with his shoulders pointing towards center and then flips it over to first for the out. What a play from Lewinder Avila to get out of the bottom of the second inning. Look what I found. Avila allows a couple of runs, but he does wind up stranding a pair thanks to a quick reaction on the front slope. Two runs, four hits, no errors, two left for the Orioles. We go to the third, Orioles 2, Royals nothing.
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6: The Royals come up here in the third inning. Number nine hitter Isaac Collins bats for the first time. Leading off against 27-year-old right-hander, 6'6", Brandon Young. Collins, switch hitter, bats left-handed. And the first pitch to him is right down the middle of called strike. This guy is a strike thrower. Brandon Young making his 15th start. His surface level numbers coming in were very impressive. 7-2 with a 3.38 ERA. Now the next one. And it misses a little bit high. And it's a ball and a strike. Isaac Collins, Carter Jensen, Bobby Witt Jr. here in the Royals third. 2-4-0 for the O's. 0-3-0 for the Royals. Breaking ball is a called strike. A lot of humidity in the air this time of year and this weekend here, and that means always possibility of rain. There's a pitch down low. Keeping our fingers crossed all weekend here, right by the Inner Harbor. A lot of water around the area, and you can feel it when you walk around, that humidity. 2-2 on Collins. And the next one to him. Swing, breaks his bat, hits a floater, and it floats right into the glove of the second baseman, Jackson Holliday. Soft liner is out number one. So Isaac Collins lines out, and one time through the batting order, the Royals have three hits, but they haven't scored yet. Now Carter Jensen will bat for a second time. He struck out to start the ball game. He went 2-for-10 in the series in New York this week. He walked three times. One of his hits was a double. Left-handed batter against the righty Young. Here's the pitch. And a breaking ball is lifted high in the air into center field. He hung a breaking ball, but Jensen didn't punish him. He just hit a little lollipop fly ball to shallow center. Hauser was right there to make the catch. And two quick outs after his team put up two runs for him in the bottom of the second. Here in the third inning for Brandon Young, making his 15th start. And now Bobby Witt Jr., he doubled to the opposite field his first time up. It was Bobby's 21st double on the year. That leads the ball club, as you wouldn't be surprised to hear that. Pitch to Bobby. And he takes it right down the middle for a strike. The Orioles are 11-3. 11-3 in Young's 14 starts coming into tonight. 0-1 the count. The righty delivers. And a fastball fouled back and out of play by Bobby. That's the third highest winning percentage among Major League starting pitchers this year, 11-3. His last eight starts since the 24th of May, 4-1 with a 2.83 ERA. So he's been even better the last 6 weeks or so. And the Orioles 6-2 in his last eight starts. And the pitch. And a swing and a miss at the off-speed pitch down. That's a strikeout. Got him with a slider. And a 1-2-3 inning, the first of the night for Brandon Young. Middle of the third, 2-0 Baltimore.
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6: We come to you live from the IBEW Local 124 broadcast booth. We're at Oriole Park in Camden Yards. And the home team has a 2-0 lead as they come up here in the bottom of the third inning, the opener of a three-game series. Another night game tomorrow at 6:05 Kansas City time, and then 12:35 start here Sunday. And then the All-Star break. Taylor Ward, the longtime Angel, first year of the O's, takes the first pitch outside for a ball. 255, 5 homers, 24 driven in, 71 walks. Next pitch. Fastball right down the middle, called strike. One ball, one strike. He was an Angel beginning in 2018 all the way through last season. 32-year-old outfielder, right-handed batter. Here's the pitch, and it catches the inside corner. And it's 1-2 on Taylor Ward, a career 248 hitter. 1-2, and the pitch from Avila. This is down and away. Two balls, two strikes. He's out of Fresno State. He was a first round pick out of Fresno back in 2015 by the Angels. And he's come east this year. And the 2-2, and a swing and a bouncer pulled foul off the third base side. And some of his numbers are better than he's normally delivered. Some aren't quite as good, but certainly a good addition. Veteran right-handed bat into their lineup. Orioles began the night 43-51. Last place in the AL East. Here's the 2-2, and a breaking ball misses low, and it's a full count now on Ward. Number three hitter in their lineup. He'll be followed by Pete Alonso and Samuel Basayo. 3-4-5 hitters. As Avila's about to throw his 50th pitch on the night. Nobody down here in the third inning. Orioles have made it work so far in the 3-2 swing and a liner into center, a base hit. So a leadoff hit after working the count full. Ward with a single, and he's on now for Pete Alonso, a longtime Met. Pete Alonso, already a fan favorite. You see Alonso jerseys around. They were happy that he accepted. Fans were happy that he accepted the Orioles free agent offer this winter. Long-term deal, lots of money, and he's delivered for the most part. And the Mets, no doubt, fans and the team missing him. The team we just saw, there's the first pitch in on him. He pulls it foul. Alonso, the cleanup hitter. A lot of big guys in this lineup. He's 6'3", 245. 249 on the year with 20 homers, 16 doubles, 62 driven in. And the 0-1. And a breaking ball misses low. And it's 1-1 on Alonso. So his career numbers are pretty much in line. His season numbers pretty much in line with his career. 249 coming in, 252 career hitter. Here's the 1-1. And a breaking ball is a called strike. One ball, two strikes. OPS is down a little bit, 853 career, 810 this year. First round pick out of Florida by the Mets 10 years ago. And the 1-2, and a fastball misses up and in, 2-2. Jack Caglione's already said he's going to lean on Pete Alonso a little bit this weekend as he gets a little home run derby advice. Alonso, of course, has been a star in that event. And the runner goes on the 2-2 pitch. It's low for a ball. The throw down to second is in time. Massey took the throw from Carter Jensen. And Ward is out at second base, although he's not leaving the base yet. And they are not going to challenge. Now he will leave the base. And that's the first out of the inning after the leadoff single. So nobody on, one out. And a full count for a second straight batter now. For Pete Alonso, who, like the rest of his team, had never faced Avila before tonight. Alonso struck out swinging his first time up on a slider. 3-2 now. The pitch from Avila. Fastball fouled straight back, just got a piece. And he'll do it again. Alonso, a Florida Gator. And a little bit older than Jack Caglione. Also went to Jack's high school before Jack did. Plant High School in Tampa. So Jack knows Pete Alonso well, and he wants to hear all about what a big league home run derby is like. before he gets there in Philadelphia. And a breaking ball is low ball four. So a single and a walk, and a lot of pitches thrown again in this inning by Avila. He threw 20 in the first, 23 in the second. And he's thrown a boatload of pitches in this frame as well. And now he faces this talented rookie, their DH tonight, left-handed hitting Samuel Basayo, 21 years old. He's hitting 248, but since the 5th of June, the average has dipped down below 200 during that time. The last month plus, 196, 0 for 1 tonight with a ground out. And the first pitch and a breaking ball swung on and missed by Basayo out of the Dominican Republic. 14 homers. Jake mentioned he had a real impressive series in Kansas City back in April. 3 out of 7 with 4 RBIs, 4 walks, and he slices one foul down the left side. He only started 2 of the 3 games of that series, and even in the game he didn't start, he pinch hit and drew a walk. They're very poised at the plate. Made his debut last August the 17th. Runner at first, one out, 0-2. Pitch from Avila, misses down and in. It's 1-2. And the pitch count continues to climb. This will be number 61 on the night. Here comes. And it's way outside. He could really use a double play ball right about now to get out of this inning. Bottom of the third, 2-5-0 Baltimore, 0-3-0 for the Royals. And the pitch and a swing and a little tapper foul just got a piece. The Royals need to take 2 out of 3 to have a 500 season series with Baltimore after losing 2 out of 3 against them in April in KC. 2 out of 3 would also mean a 500 road trip after losing 2 out of 3 in New York earlier this week. Two balls, two strikes on Basayo. B-A-S-A-L-L-O. Winder, a long look into his catcher Jensen. Alonso leading from first base. And the pitch and a fastball tapped back toward the mound on the first base side, and the only play for Avila will go to first base with it, and they get one out. Down to second base goes Alonso. Wasn't it directly in Lewinder's direction, so they can only get one, but they do get one. But now man in scoring position for Dylan Beavers, their left-handed hitting right fielder who singled to score his first time up. So Alonso at second, two down, Baltimore already leading 2-0. Avila trying to get that elusive third out right now without any more run scoring. So far, Baltimore's starter has looked very impressive, Brandon Young. Royals have yet to score on him so far. Here's the next pitch. And it's the first pitch to Beavers. He takes one down and in. Another big guy in their lineup, 6'5", 220, 24 years old. Drafted 4 years ago. Here's the 1-0 swing and a grounder to first. Salvi has it. He'll take it to the bag, and that will retire the Orioles here in the third, and they do not score. And we go to inning number 4 with Baltimore on top, 2-0.
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15: Hi, I'm Kent Bowden, News Channel Nebraska, inviting you to be part of our weather picture of the week. 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
0: 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Royals will be home next Friday night. Play their first game after the All-Star break. The Padres in town for three. Beginning next Friday night, a six-game homestand with San Diego and San Francisco. The opponents, Jack Caglione leads off inning number four. The Royals down 2-0. Brandon Young ready to go back to work. The righty deals, and a swing and a miss by Caglione, who has hits in four straight games and doubles in three straight games. A double in each of the games of the Mets series. Tonight he popped out foul to the first baseman Alonso. And the 0-1, and a swing and a ball well hit deep right field. That ball's way back, and that ball is onto the flag court. Home run, Jack Caglione. Number 15, and the Royals are on the board. They're down 2-1. A towering drive that went high enough and far enough, just 368 feet, but that was far enough with the dimensions here. Kind of a short porch, but a high wall in right field. The out-of-town scoreboard and the flag court on top is where the ball landed. And that was our Quick Trip hit of the game. Quick Trip, download the QT app for exclusive deals and offers. So 2-1 ball game is Cags with his 15th homer, 35th run driven in, and Lane Thomas stands in.